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1: In this bulletin, a Liberal MP calling out a streaming loophole in Labor's gambling reforms, and the Lions upset the Cats at home. With the details, I'm Jaden James. A man who was trapped for more than a week in rubble following twin earthquakes in Venezuela has been pulled out.

0: changing in all your ways. Hallelujah. Blessed be the name. Blessed be your name. New York, come on. Blessed be the name. Blessed be your glorious name.
1: 363 on Visions Live Lounge with Blessed Be Your Name. 363, a band from South Africa. They're fairly popular in the late 90s and into the 2000s. Kind of disbanded around 2009, but then they've been kind of like mini projects since then around the 2014s. But in 2024, they had a bit of a band relaunch with John Ellis, lead singer, still fronting the group, and two new band members joining him. And in June of this year, they released a brand new album titled Voyage.

0: It is 363. That is the title track to their brand new album, Voyage. Now, lead singer John says that he is now writing with an adult's set of experiences of what it means to walk in the way.
1: This is Vision.
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0: Time now for a look at the weather and the capital city forecasts for tonight and tomorrow. Sydney, a low of 10 degrees, then a sunny day and a max of 19. Melbourne, 9 to 14 with a shower or two. Brisbane, a low of 11, then a mostly sunny 23 degrees. Perth, down to 6 overnight, a partly cloudy 19 tomorrow. Adelaide, 8 to 15 with possible showers. Hobart, a low of just 5 tonight, showers easing and their top of 10 tomorrow. Canberra, down to just 1 degree overnight, mostly sunny and 13 tomorrow. Darwin, 22 to 32 and sunny. 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
3: Shortly, we've got an old school Christian classic and Greg Laurie on the way with a new beginning, talking today on the refreshing power of prayer. We'll also hear from Brad Huddleston with TechWise. But now I'd like to thank a Vision family member who supported us during the last Visionathon appeal. In fact, dug deep and gave a donation of $10,000. They want to remain anonymous, but thank you to that Vision family member in East Tamworth who say, Vision is always on and people notice it. Great music, great teaching. Thank you. Let's check on your weather for East Tamworth. For the weekend, it's going to be sunny tomorrow with 16, mostly sunny on Sunday with 17, 1 overnight, and partly cloudy on Monday with an expected top of 17 degrees. My scripture this hour is taken from Romans. The commandments, you shall not commit adultery, you shall not murder, you shall not steal, you shall not covet. And whatever command that there may be is summed up in this one command. Love your neighbor as yourself. Love does no harm to a neighbor. Therefore, love is the fulfillment of the law. Romans 13, 9 to 10.
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0: here in my heart.
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0: Mark Twain once said, "The worst loneliness is not to be comfortable with yourself." Loneliness isn't a feeling restricted to people who are single. It doesn't just mean being by ourselves. It's that sense of not being known, as if you don't exist. It can affect anyone, even if you're surrounded by people who care about you. Here's James to explore what it means to be truly alone.
1: I'm one of those people who, unless I've experienced something myself, fail to grasp the impact of other people's experiences. Sure, I can recognise some of what goes on for other people, but I don't always pick up on the profound or significant effects that those experiences might have. So I have to say that I find it hard to know how people feel when they are all alone. I recently met a person who was relatively new to the city where I live. She had followed her partner to our city where, sadly, their relationship ended. Her partner was well connected with friends and family, but she realised that without his connections, there was barely a person in our city who realised that she existed. Without him, she did not have one single friend. She was all alone. It had never occurred to me that something like this could really happen. I realised that many people are lonely or sometimes alone, but never totally so. To be in a place and not be known by anyone, that for me was unimaginable. All of us, after all, are constantly surrounded by people. We all have contact with other people in one way or another on a daily basis. How could anyone be all alone? I was to realise in the course of my contact with this person that the issue was not one of being surrounded by other people. The issue was to be unknown, or at least barely known, by another living

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3: Hi, welcome to Momentum for another week. 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And so today we have back with us Peter Sukia. And Peter is a amazing lady. She's a Christian lady. She's a Christian counselor with couples, and she's also a life coach. It's amazing. That doesn't remind me of life coaches. I've never had a life coach. Maybe I need one. So maybe people can ring me up and tell me if I need a life coach. Peter, welcome.
4: Oh, thank you, Des. Well, great to be here with you again.
3: That's cool. Now, the subject we're going to talk about today is an interesting one, and it's one that I guess we sort of skirt around a bit, but we don't talk about so much, and that is being a people pleaser. And when you look at that word, you'd say, oh, you know, it's really good to be a people pleaser. You know, it makes our life easier. We get more friends if we're a people pleaser. So there's lots of positives in that sense, but there is a negative side. So Peter, tell us about what it is about being a people pleaser that's not so good.
4: If we are chronically pleasing other people in neglect of ourselves, we have a problem.
3: Yeah.
4: It's a little bit like if we're on a plane and we take the oxygen mask to breathe first so that we can help others.
3: We are
4: not going to help anyone if we just go on that plane passing out all the oxygen masks and we are not breathing.
3: Yeah.
4: So we need to look after ourselves in a good way so that we can care for others. So it does not involve neglect. So that's the problem. That's
3: yes.
4: A people pleaser is someone that neglects themselves in favor of other people, and it's chronic.
3: So what would they do? What would that look like in, you know, a real world scenario? You know, you've got John. John is a guy who likes to help people. You know, he's always a good buddy to people. He's always doing stuff. What is it about his world that alarm bells would go off and say, you know, man, you need to think about your priorities because you're a people pleaser?
4: John says yes to everyone for his self-worth to be tickled. He needs that because he has perhaps low self-esteem or he wasn't encouraged as a child. So he needs to make everyone happy around him. Perhaps he did that as a child. Perhaps it was modeled or he needed to keep the parents happy. Perhaps there was abuse. But the red flags are when John is ruminating about what he should have said and didn't say and then gets bitter and twisted because of other people taking advantage of him, when in fact he says yes when he wants to say no.
3: Oh, right. And so what would drive, you know, a lady to be the way? I mean, you may have mentioned a few things, but their identity, I guess, would be in pleasing people rather than what it should be on, right?
4: We get our identity from God. So
3: yes.
4: He is the one who says who we are and our self-worth. If we don't have that from God or we've never had that and we're giving other people the power to make us feel good, we've got a problem then.
3: Yeah.
4: Other people have that ability to make us feel whole or not. So if that's the case, we really need to work on ourselves to get some of that. A lot of women can do that because we have this nurturing instinct. You know, it's the hormonal thing that God has put in us to care for the family. So women tend to suffer from this more than men by saying yes, yes, yes, and then having a big explosion, you know, because nobody's looking after her or nobody's considering her, when in fact she's actually set the scene that way.
3: So is that nature or nurture? Is it or both, I guess?
4: I think it's both. I think the nature part of it is the hormonal mix that God has put in,

0: side of women. The nurture is what our childhoods were like and whether or not it was safe. If we were safe with parents
1: yes.
0: who encouraged us and it was safe to say no, then we're going to be able to say no quite strongly as we mature, grow up, but also in a nice way, in a considerate way. But if we weren't allowed to say no, then as a child, then we won't say no as an adult. And that's when we get bitter. And that's when we resent those other people.
1: So we identify those people who are people pleasers, not so much from what they do, but what they don't do in the sense of looking after themselves. Is that where you would see it?
0: To identify them, if you were looking outside and looking at them, you'd see a person who gets along with everybody and but does everything for everybody. You would think they are a wonderful person. But if you look between the cracks, you might see that they're a bit disheveled because they're trying to please everybody and they haven't got any time. But there's also something inside of them that you can perhaps perceive that they just don't look happy. They're not happy because they're not looking after themselves.
1: Yeah. It's interesting. And, you know, and it's interesting in the Christian context. And because in the Christian context, we're always saying that, you know, people should recognize it because they're a loved one for another. People should recognize Christians on that basis. And, I mean, if you see somebody who's helping people do all this stuff, you say, oh, that she or he's such a godly person. But in actual fact, they might just be unfolding, you know, a weakness they have in their identity.
0: We're told to love our neighbours as ourselves.
1: Yeah.
0: Love God, love our neighbour as ourselves. So this is the verse that can be a bit misconstrued. We're meant to love everybody else. We're meant to sacrifice, and the Bible does talk about that, yes, but we're also not meant to carry other people's burdens that they should be carrying. That's for God to carry. So if you're carrying another person, you're doing God's job. But also that verse, love your neighbor as yourself, it does suggest that you love yourself.
1: It doesn't actually say that, does it? It's interesting. I mean, I know what you're saying, because a lot of churches, I think, and maybe more fundamentally evangelical churches more so, emphasize how bad we are, you could put it that way. And I don't necessarily do it for a bad reason, but it comes across that way, right? And so loving other people in a balanced way maybe is where that needs to be. Is that a fair comment?
0: Yeah, that's right. Loving them, not being selfish about your own needs, but looking after your own needs. There's a fine line between being selfish and yes. unfeeling about others, but being loving of yourself and loving others. You see, God loves you. God loves me. God loves who he created and who he created us to be. So if we don't love ourselves and we put people continually above ourselves, without loving ourselves, without seeing what God has put inside of us and who he's made us to be, is actually telling God, well, you haven't done a good job with me.
1: Yes.
0: And he has done a good job with you because you are a masterpiece, Ephesians 2:10 says.
1: Yes.
0: So you are a masterpiece. So you do need to look after the masterpiece. It is a temple of the Holy Spirit. So it must be cared for, as the Bible tells us to care for that. And so as we care for ourselves, now we can care for other people in a similar way because they are masterpieces as well.
1: Yes.
0: But they're not better than you.
1: Yes.
0: And you are not less than them. You are both equal, different, but you love them, you love yourself. So this is where it falls down, where people put themselves lower continually than other people, don't recognize that God has made them special with unique gifts and strengths and talents to bring to the world. And that you are good enough.
1: There's a good friend of mine who, I'll not name him, but he is an eternal help guy, right? He's always caring for people, he's always supporting people. But when I look at his life, from my perspective, I see somebody who doesn't take care of himself. And so, you know, what you're saying is right. I mean, he would have a much better life, a much more balanced life if he got those things level. Is that a fair thing to say?
0: Yeah. Look, Jesus looked after himself.
1: Yeah, it's a good point.
0: And he cared for everyone as he walked this planet. But he went away to pray. He took time out. And he said no where he needed to, like the moneylenders in the church, where he needed to bring a boundary and a parameter. He did that.
1: Yes.
0: But he also looked after himself. So we can model loving ourselves and loving others on what Jesus did. And a lot of people who are people pleasers don't take time out for themselves.
1: Yes.
0: So they end up going through burnout and then they wonder why.
1: Yeah. Yeah. And there's an awful lot of pastors who fall into that camp who, you know, just don't know when to stop. And I guess the church puts expectations on pastors that they have to be available and, you know, sow into everybody's life. And, you know, they're just human people, the same as everybody else. They've just got a calling to be a pastor. And so it really is very difficult, isn't it?
0: Yeah, yeah. Look, that's a very good topic. And it's one I could go on for ages about.
1: Maybe we'll come back to that one.
0: Christian leaders, because we in the church, we put our pastors on a pedestal.
1: Yeah.
0: And only God's meant to be on that.
1: Yeah, that's right.
0: But we are meant to honour our pastors, yes. And we are meant to bless them and pray for them and, you know, support them.
1: Yes.
0: But not idolise them. Like,
1: no, that's right.
0: As an idol. So, yeah, a lot of pastors can fall off the perch. And, you know, I was in ministry for 9 years. And I know some people used to treat me differently because I was a pastor.
1: Yeah.
0: But those that treated me just equally, you know, I had great conversations with them and we had a good thing. But we're not any better. We're just normal people. We just have that calling, as you said.
1: And I think it's an important message because there's pastors who listen to this show and I know pastors who have been burned out and in fact quite a few. And I'm sure that's the issue. It is the fact that they, you know, they didn't take enough time for themselves. They took on everybody's burden and they work, you know, 6-7 days a week. And you just can't do that. You need to have a balance. And so that's so important. So if you're listening and you're a pastor, just make sure you have that balance for longevity, if nothing else. And so we're going to take a break. I'm going to come back and talk about, is people pleasing gender specific? And, you know, what is acceptable influence? And we'll get back about and talk about those things when we come back in a few minutes. Meantime, don't forget the website, MomentumAustralia.org, and our care line, 1-800-000-MEN. We'll be back shortly.
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0: Oh, great to hear the boys again with a brand new song there for King Country and Miracle here on Vision for your Saturday morning. Great to be with you. It's Chris Gray here. Now, if you know me, I love my live music. Let's go again.
1: Vision's Live Lounge.
0: Let's crank it up. This is third day. Nice and live, this one. This is Soul on Fire. Doing it acoustically here on

heart is racing and my knees are weak as I walk to the edge. I know there is no turning back once my feet have left the ledge. And in the rush, I hear a voice.